and moving down to Texas, where the bird of the tax laughs. And moving down to Texas, and they're buying up the cowboy hats. Yeah, they're moving down to Texas, where the oil and the freedom flow. They're moving down to Texas, where the

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11: Now your Hill Country weather. I'm meteorologist Scott Cook. A 20% chance of scattered showers and thunderstorms expected overnight. We're going to have clearing skies as lows cool down to 71 degrees. Mostly sunny conditions for our Monday afternoon. Expect a high of 97 degrees and winds out of the southeast at 5 miles an hour. We'll be partly cloudy Monday night with lows down to 71 degrees and a high of 95 degrees for our Tuesday afternoon with partly sunny conditions and a light breeze out of the southeast.
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4: Now your Hill Country weather. I'm meteorologist Scott Cook. A 20% chance of scattered showers and thunderstorms expected overnight. We're going to have clearing skies as lows cool down to 71 degrees. Mostly sunny conditions for our Monday afternoon. Expect a high of 97 degrees and winds out of the southeast at 5 miles an hour. We'll be partly cloudy Monday night with lows down to 71 degrees and a high of 95 degrees for our Tuesday afternoon with partly sunny conditions and a light breeze out of the southeast.
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Stunts Racers. Yeah, we're looking for some players. 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
6: Now your Hill Country weather. I'm meteorologist Scott Cook. A 20% chance of scattered showers and thunderstorms expected overnight. We're going to have clearing skies as lows cool down to 71 degrees. Mostly sunny conditions for our Monday afternoon. Expect a high of 97 degrees and winds out of the southeast at 5 miles an hour. We'll be partly cloudy Monday night with lows down to 71 degrees and a high of 95 degrees for our Tuesday afternoon with partly sunny conditions and a light breeze out of the southeast.
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I learned how to dip Copenhagen snuff back when I was into rodeo. I used to be into rodeo, believe it or not. I had a rodeo career that lasted 15 seconds. That's 5 bulls times 3 seconds apiece. But it was a fun career. I don't know how many people have ever been on the back of a bull before, but it's kind of like getting in your car and driving down the freeway at 70 miles an hour and then just chunking the steering wheel out the window. So after that was over, I just stuck with the Copenhagen part of being a cowboy, and I've been using it. I've been using it now for 15 years, and I never had any trouble with worms or long relationships. Here we go. Now, I went out last Sunday with my

movies with my little Peggy Sue. 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She didn't know I was spitting in my Coca-Cola cup. She took a great big swaller and then threw her popcorn up. Whoa! 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
3: Now your Hill Country weather. I'm meteorologist Scott Cook. A 20% chance of scattered showers and thunderstorms expected overnight. We're going to have clearing skies as lows cool down to 71 degrees. Mostly sunny conditions for our Monday afternoon. Expect a high of 97 degrees and winds out of the southeast at 5 miles an hour. We'll be partly cloudy Monday night with lows down to 71 degrees and a high of 95 degrees for our Tuesday afternoon with partly sunny conditions and a light breeze out of the southeast.
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4: Now your Hill Country weather. I'm meteorologist Scott Cook. A 20% chance of scattered showers and thunderstorms expected overnight. We're going to have clearing skies as lows cool down to 71 degrees. Mostly sunny conditions for our Monday afternoon. Expect a high of 97 degrees and winds out of the southeast at 5 miles an hour. We'll be partly cloudy Monday night with lows down to 71 degrees and a high of 95 degrees for our Tuesday afternoon with partly sunny conditions and a light breeze out of the southeast.
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1: I've been here in Llano Hospital for 25 years now. When I first started, I didn't have a car, so I walked to work. Every day, there would be somebody driving and waving at me. 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I'm Russell, radiology tech at Llano Regional Hospital. I will take care of you like you have taken care of me.
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folks. We're hooking up this mid-century beautiful Zenith console. The record player I haven't really got to mess with yet, but I find that it's spinning, but I'm not able to haven't got into trying to fix it yet. So I'm going to use the auxiliary in, which is a tape in button right there, tape in. And we've got this Hitachi turntable hooked up, and I've got a preamp and a ground loop isolator as well. And now let's put on Jerry Jeff Walker. Step back here.

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2: Now your Hill Country weather. I'm meteorologist Scott Cook. A 20% chance of scattered showers and thunderstorms expected overnight. We're going to have clearing skies as lows cool down to 71 degrees. Mostly sunny conditions for our Monday afternoon. Expect a high of 97 degrees and winds out of the southeast at 5 miles an hour. We'll be partly cloudy Monday night with lows down to 71 degrees. And a high of 95 degrees for our Tuesday afternoon with partly sunny conditions and a light breeze out of the southeast.
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2: Now your Hill Country weather. I'm meteorologist Scott Cook. A 20% chance of scattered showers and thunderstorms expected overnight. We're going to have clearing skies as lows cool down to 71 degrees. Mostly sunny conditions for our Monday afternoon. Expect a high of 97 degrees and winds out of the southeast at 5 miles an hour. We'll be partly cloudy Monday night with lows down to 71 degrees and a high of 95 degrees for our Tuesday afternoon with partly sunny conditions and a light breeze out of the southeast.
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2: Now your Hill Country weather. I'm meteorologist Scott Cook. A 20% chance of scattered showers and thunderstorms expected overnight. We're going to have clearing skies as lows cool down to 71 degrees. Mostly sunny conditions for our Monday afternoon. Expect a high of 97 degrees and winds out of the southeast at 5 miles an hour. We'll be partly cloudy Monday night with lows down to 71 degrees and a high of 95 degrees for our Tuesday afternoon with partly sunny conditions and a light breeze out of the southeast.
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4: A dry start to the work week. 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Good morning. Now with your Hill Country weather, I'm staff meteorologist James Coppington. Hot and humid for our Monday, mostly sunny, high in the mid-90s, southeast winds 10 to 15 miles per hour. Mostly clear, breezy, mild tonight, falling into the lower 70s, southeast winds 10 to 20. Partly cloudy skies, breezy for Tuesday, the high in the low to mid-90s. Mostly cloudy, windy, afternoon thunderstorms Wednesday, highs in the lower 90s.
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1: Sheared heels can lead to quarter cracks in horses. Hello, everyone. I'm veterinarian Dr. Bob Judd with Texas Vet News on the Texas Farm Bureau Radio Network. Full-thickness hoof wall defects, like quarter cracks, are becoming more common, and Dr. Steve O'Grady indicates that a true full-thickness quarter crack originates just distal or below the coronet. The crack then migrates up and down the hoof wall from the crack, leading to infection, lameness, and decreased performance. Lots of folks look at a crack that starts at the ground surface at the quarters of the foot and call that a quarter crack. And although the crack is at the quarter, it is not a true quarter crack. Dr. O'Grady indicates that a quarter crack generally only occurs in shod horses because the back of the hoof generally is able to adapt to unequal loading or uneven footing as the heels are able to move independently of each other. However, applying shoes modifies this ability. And a quarter crack is usually associated with a hoof capsule distortion called a sheared heel. A sheared heel is a heel in which one side is higher than the other side at the coronary band, and the hoof capsule distorts and places abnormal forces on the area, leading to a quarter crack. There are lots of methods of treating a quarter crack, but none will be effective unless you determine the cause and solve it. The hoof wall tends to grow slower where most of the weight is borne, and the abnormal stress can lead to the hoof wall no longer accepting the load. The most common cause of stress on the hoof wall are conformational defects or poor farriery. For example, with horses that have a rotational deformity toward the lateral side or the outside of the hoof, the medial or inside heel quarter bears the most weight, and the coronet in this area will migrate upward, causing a sheared heel. Join me next time for treatment of sheared heels. If you have any topics you want me to discuss on Texas Vet News, contact me at texvet@txfb.org. I'm Dr. Bob Judd. 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
9: This is Texas Ag Today, the number one source for the latest news in Texas agriculture. The largest and most experienced farm news team in the Lone Star State covers it all. From the piney woods of East Texas to the rocky ranges of the Trans-Pecos, and from the Panhandle down to the Rio Grande Valley. Here's today's top stories.
10: So what will the future of farming in the Texas Panhandle look like? I'm James Hunt, and we'll talk about that on Texas Ag Today.
11: The impact of high diesel prices on farmers and ranchers' bottom line. I'm Tom Nicoletti, and we'll have a report on Texas Ag today.
12: DOT has taken action it says will help ensure drivers and farmers have the fuel they need. I'm Jessica Domel, and that story's coming up on Texas Ag Today.
9: Now, here's the host of Texas Ag Today, Carrie Martin.
13: Hello, Texas. Why don't you jump on in with me and buckle up? We're going to take a ride around the Lone Star State as we cover the most important industry in this greatest state in the nation, Texas agriculture. Be sure to hold on tight because it all starts right now. Educating current and future sheep producers is a focus of the American Lamb Board. Texas sheep grower David Fisher of Sonora is the current chairman of the American Lamb Board.
14: We're always putting on workshops and trying to add new educational events. We host one, I guess, going on 3 years now, a targeted grazing workshop in Texas. This past year was in College Station, and I know we're looking to host one next year in the spring. And that's really kind of focusing on the solar farm area that has been a great area of growth for the sheep industry, but it's targeted grazing in general. There's many opportunities popping up. So we are trying to do our best to help educate people in that space.
13: Another focus of the Lamb Board is called Sheep IQ. It's a way to help bring new producers into the industry both through online and in-person educational events.
14: We're going to be probably announcing some Sheep IQ-related in-person educational events. I'm not sure one of those is going to be in Texas, but hey, travel to one if it's something that you see important, and they're going to be great, you know, in-person, teaching what you have on that resource, and just adding to it, I guess. So, I mean, I really think we're trying to stretch our reach across the country best we can and educate in every corner of the U.S. because we seek growth in the sheep industry in every corner of the U.S. So
13: Fisher says the Sheep IQ program is designed to help both current and new smaller producers adapt to the current state of the sheep industry. The drought continues to spread.
12: Drought conditions continue to worsen across Texas. According to the U.S. Drought Monitor, nearly 97% of the state is now suffering from abnormally dry or drought conditions. That is up slightly over last week. 84.2% of the state is now seeing severe or worse drought. That's up 3 percentage points. Only 3% of the state is now drought-free. That includes a small pocket near Hardin and Polk counties and another pocket near Uvalde County. Exceptional drought has spread in the Panhandle, Deep South Texas, and near Vernon. 4.25% of the state is now under exceptional drought. That is up slightly from last week. For the Texas Farm Bureau Radio Network, I'm Jessica Domel.
13: The Buying American Cotton Act now has 100 congressional co-sponsors. The National Cotton Council says this achievement is the latest sign of growing momentum for the bill in Congress. The list of co-sponsors spans the political spectrum from liberal Democrats to conservative Republicans. Earlier this month, the White House also announced its support for the bill. What does the future of farming in the Texas Panhandle look like? James Hunt explores some possibilities.
10: Having suffered yet another very dry season, and with their groundwater supplies dwindling, what are Texas Panhandle farmers contemplating for the future? I asked Texas A&M AgriLife agronomist Kevin Heflin if his conversations with producers are giving him an impression of where things are headed in the years to come.
15: That's a really hard question to determine. Of course, our producers are going to do what's profitable, but especially after this year, I do think we're going to see a little larger shift to go to more drought-tolerant crops. I think we might see cotton come back and be a little more popular. Cotton was in, I want to say, 17, 18, it was a bumper crop year and everybody did great and there was lots of cotton. And then it's just kind of steadily been going down since then. But when we have temperatures like we've had this year without the rain and we're having to solely rely on irrigation capacity, I think we'll see next year some more cotton acres. I do think that we're going to see a lot more forage sorghums out there for silage. I do think we're going to see a shift on that. It's a shift that I think we've needed for a long time just because of our water. Producers are reluctant to do it because corn is still king. The dairies and the feed yards, they still want corn silage. It is still the gold standard. It's still, I would say, the best because we have the equipment that handles it and processes it better. But when you get down to the reality of it, if you can't give corn water, then you cannot make high-quality corn silage. But you can still make high-quality forage sorghum silage.
10: That's AgriLife agronomist Kevin Heflin. I'm James Hunt on the Texas Farm Bureau Radio Network.
13: High diesel prices are adding to an already stressed farm economy. Gary Joyner takes a look at the impact those high prices are having.
16: Joining me today to talk about those impacts is James Foster. He's a row crop producer and livestock producer who lives in Collin County, north of Dallas. James, when you incur those higher fuel prices, where are those impacts on your operation?
17: Well, we're already operating on very thin margins. With fertilizer prices what they are at this time, we're already pretty much operating at a loss. So these higher fuel prices just exacerbate the problem.
16: What options or choices do you have to try to mitigate that?
17: One of the things we can do is if we can catch the prices a little lower, we can buy a transport load. We can also change our cultivation. We've talked about going to maybe strip-till to reduce the amount of passes. That's one of the things we've been looking at.
16: When you're using your big equipment, your tractors and others, when you're rolling for a full day, how much fuel could you possibly be burning in a day like that?
17: Over 200 gallons in one piece of equipment. We may have multiple tractors going, burning that amount of fuel, so it adds up in a hurry.
16: When you look at your budget projection for the year ahead, you count on, I guess, a certain range of fuel costs, but when those costs are 50, 60, 80% higher than what you expected, what do you do at that point?
17: Well, a lot of this stuff is time sensitive. It has to be done, so you just have to continue. And I've heard a lot of people say that, you know, they would hold off on cultivation to see if fuel prices would go down. At this point, it doesn't really look like it's going to. It just continues to go up.
16: That's James Foster, farmer and rancher in Collin County. I'm Gary Joyner for the Texas Farm Bureau Radio Network.
13: The DOT is taking action it says will help prevent fuel shortages. Jessica Domel has the story.
12: The U.S. Department of Transportation has taken action it says will hopefully help alleviate potential fuel supply challenges. DOT and the Federal Motor Carrier Safety Administration, or FMCSA, recently issued an hours of service waiver for truck drivers hauling gasoline and diesel fuel interstate. In a release, FMCSA said the move is in response to global supply disruptions, anticipated increases in the need for gasoline and diesel fuels in the fall, and to mitigate the impacts on the costs and availability of fuel for transportation service providers, farmers harvesting crops, and the public in general. The waiver is effective now through December 16th. DOT says it would allow drivers hauling fuel to drive up to 16 hours in a 24-hour period, provided they take a break that lasts, at a minimum, 6 hours in their sleeper berth. If there is no sleeper in the truck, the waiver says the driver must take a minimum of an 8-hour consecutive break per each 24-hour period. Drivers must keep a copy of the waiver in their possession so they can present it to law enforcement if asked. It does state that if at any time the driver informs the motor carrier they need rest, they must be permitted immediately to find a suitable, safe resting location and be allowed at least 10 consecutive hours off duty before getting back on the road. FMCSA says they have determined it is in the public interest to issue the waiver, which is limited in scope and circumstances, and that it is likely to achieve a level of safety that would be obtained in absence of the waiver. A list of other requirements for drivers to fully utilize the extended hours provided by the waiver is available on the DOT and FMCSA websites. For the Texas Farm Bureau Radio Network, I'm Jessica Domel.
13: Coming up next,
11: the citrus harvest in the Texas Rio Grande Valley will begin very soon. I'm Tom Nicoletti, and I'll have more with the president of Texas Citrus Mutual on Texas Ag Today.
13: And a horse's hindgut can have a major impact on equine health.
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18: A dry start to the work week. Showers in, turning sharply cooler to end the work week. Good morning. Now your Hill Country weather. I'm staff meteorologist James Coppington. Hot and humid for our Monday, mostly sunny, high in the mid-90s. Southeast winds 10 to 15 miles per hour. Mostly clear, breezy, mild tonight, falling into the lower 70s. Southeast winds 10 to 20. Partly cloudy skies, breezy for Tuesday, high in the low to mid-90s. Mostly cloudy, windy. Afternoon thunderstorms Wednesday, highs in the lower 90s.
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13: The citrus harvest will get underway soon in the Rio Grande Valley. Tom Nicoletti reports.
11: The citrus harvest is about to start in the Texas Rio Grande Valley. Texas Citrus Mutual President Dale Murden joins me now. Dale, what is the situation in the valley with the annual harvest underway soon?
19: Yeah, we're excited. Production's been fighting its way back since that 2001 freeze and drought and hurricanes and one calamity after another. We're a little over 6 million total cartons last year, and we expect to be probably 10 to 15% better than that this year.
20: Now, the harvest will begin in earnest in early October. What particular citrus will be harvested at that time?
19: You know, we've got some navel oranges that are already ready that we could arguably start, but we'll hold off for just a little bit, get started in October with grapefruit and those navel oranges. I think the big story for us here, Tom's been this El Nino. This has been one of the most brutal summers I can remember. You know, we talk about flash droughts and cute little catchphrases lately. All I know is it's been extremely hot and dry. It's been a tough summer to get through.
20: Yes, like it has across most of Texas, and certainly the water situation down there in the valley has always been of critical concern for growers. Talk about how they got through this summer with that situation.
19: We've made it through in spite of no rain. I think we're okay there. In the case of early oranges, we're having some sizing difficulties through the hot summer September weather here this month, and we'd hope for a little cooler pattern, maybe some rains, try to get some size to some of those oranges and grapefruit for a little better maturity going into, you know, our good November, December month.
20: Yes, you mentioned El Nino, the delayed El Nino. Most meteorologists are saying now that the El Nino is going to really take effect sometime in maybe late fall into the wintertime.
19: Yeah, I've seen various forecasts on that. I know here in McAllen, we had, oh gosh, almost 60 straight days over 100 degrees.
20: Yes, certainly that is extremely hot and extremely long to have that type of temperatures. At this point, everything is geared up to get into the groves and start harvest in earnest here in a few weeks.
19: Yeah, I'm looking forward to it. I think quality's good in spite of the drought, and things are looking up for Texas citrus. We're glad to be back in the marketplace.
20: What about the labor situation when it comes to the harvest at this time?
19: The labor situation's getting worse every year. It's getting harder and harder and harder to have a stable workforce. H-2A is you know, has its problems and paperwork, things that we all go to Washington and try to work on, and we hope that things like G.T. Thompson's bill comes to pass. Get a little more common sense in some of these practices so we can have a more stable and steady workforce for all of us.
20: And certainly the situation with Mexico in regards to making water payments under the 1944 treaty is high on growers' minds as well.
19: Always is. Some things never change, they say. Mexico's still behind in debt, a little over 900,000 acre feet of water, which obviously we could surely use. Right now, we're keeping an eye on some of those hurricanes over on the Pacific side for rain events up in the state of Chihuahua. So maybe Mexico will let go of some of what they owe us already.
20: Yeah, the tropical season from the Atlantic Basin has been very quiet this year. So certainly valley producers didn't get any rain from any of those systems.
19: No, it's been brutal. Just a brutal summer. Been doing this for 30, 40 years, and this is one of the toughest ones.
20: So the harvest will start in early October, and about how long will it last?
19: Typically, we'll try to wrap it up the end of May, and hopefully that'll be the case again this year, barring good harvest weather, etc.
20: That is Dale Merton in the Rio Grande Valley. He is president of Texas Citrus Mutual. I'm Tom Nicoletti for Texas Ag Today.
13: A horse's hindgut can have a major impact on equine health. Dr. Bob Judd tells why.
1: Dr. Nancy Loving indicates in equine management that changes in the racehorse's hindgut can have a major impact on their overall health. Dr. Nikki Walshy looked at the horse's microbiome and discovered changes that can affect their general health. The first major change is weaning and going from a diet of milk to solid feed. Even routine deworming disrupts a foal's microbial population and can lead to inflammation, even though the deworming is required. The combination of dietary shifts, stress, and deworming medication reduces microbial diversity and results in decreased short-chain fatty acids that provide energy. The next change in racehorses is the period prior to racing. As a three-year-old, when trainers try to optimize speed by reducing the gut's fill, replacing forage with high starch concentrates leads to hindgut acidosis and inflammation, and allows bacteria to move across intestinal walls, decreasing absorption of nutrients, as well as poor performance. Also, anytime the horse is given antimicrobials, it can take 30 days for the gut microbiome to return to normal. Another change occurs when the horse leaves the track and becomes a horse with a different job, likely with a different feeding schedule. These abrupt dietary changes lead to a reduction in short-chain fatty acid production of microbes, which allows an increase in lactic acid-producing bacteria, and can lead to gastrointestinal disease. To decrease these issues, feeding a high-quality forage-based diet decreases chances of GI disease like colic. But all changes must be made gradually. Even a change in hay from a different cutting is still a change and should be introduced gradually. A consistent routine in feeding and daily turnout is critical to decrease stress and improve health. I'm Dr. Bob Judd. This is the Texas Farm Bureau Radio Network.
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And I swear I've never seen a prettier woman than I have down in old San Antonio. But you see, that's just one more good reason I got to make Texas my new home.

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'Cause the old man sitting next to me said, "Let me tell you something, kid.

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1: There are new rules going into effect for Texas schools. Good morning, I'm Danny Moffitt on the Texas Farm Bureau Radio Network. The Texas Education Agency is now requiring Texas schools that host events like Friday night football games, proms, and graduations now have one uniformed peace officer for every 1,000 attendees. They said the latest school safety update is part of their efforts to improve the safety and security for school facilities. That rule for extracurricular activities took effect on Wednesday. The new rule actually takes effect well before an event reaches that 1,000-person mark. It requires school systems to develop written security and medical plans for any event that draws more than 250 people, and that applies to activities on property that's owned, leased, or otherwise controlled by a school system. They make it clear that graduation and prom does count as one of those activities. In the town of Sanger, which is approximately 55 miles north of Dallas, yesterday afternoon, a school bus overturned. There was a 13-year-old student on board that has died from their injuries in the hospital. There was the driver and four students on board. That school bus veered off the highway, hit a culvert, and then flipped over. The driver and the other three students were treated on the scene. That was for only minor injuries. The Sanger Police Department does say that it's the DPS that's heading up the investigation. Starbucks has announced plans to close even more stores. Almost a year ago, they closed 627 stores and laid off 900 non-retail employees. They're now planning to close an additional 250 stores, some of them even this week. Their CEO said the stores that they're closing were not delivering acceptable results or can't provide the kind of experience they want for their customers. They also did not say which had been unionized. More than 700 of their stores did vote to unionize, but Starbucks does not support that effort. They said they'll transfer employees to other stores when possible. In Texas, three stores are closing, one in Cedar Park, one in Fort Worth, and one in Leveland. If you look at your calendar, you'll notice today is 9/25. And with Dolly Parton's recent passing, all across the country today, many places are being declared as Dolly Parton Day. Many of the events are centered at local libraries. That's to help support her Imagination Library. In Midland and the Permian Basin, their Literacy Coalition of the Permian Basin is launching a fundraising campaign to support library efforts and to help put books in their local children's hands. I'm Danny Moffitt on the Texas Farm Bureau Radio Network.
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6: 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October 3rd, Robinson Park, let's be Luke Strong.
9: A dry start to the work week, showers in turning sharply cooler to end the work week. Good morning, now your Hill Country weather. I'm staff meteorologist James Coppington. Hot and humid for our Monday, mostly sunny, high in the mid-90s, southeast winds 10 to 15 miles per hour. Mostly clear, breezy, mild tonight, falling into the lower 70s, southeast winds 10 to 20. Partly cloudy skies, breezy for Tuesday, high in the low to mid-90s. Mostly cloudy, windy, afternoon thunderstorms Wednesday, highs in the lower 90s.
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7: A dry start to the work week. Showers and turning sharply cooler to end the work week. Good morning. Now with your Hill Country weather, I'm staff meteorologist James Coffington. Hot and humid for our Monday, mostly sunny, high in the mid-90s. Southeast winds 10 to 15 miles per hour. Mostly clear, breezy, mild tonight, falling into the lower 70s. Southeast winds 10 to 20. Partly cloudy skies, breezy for Tuesday, the high in the low to mid-90s. Mostly cloudy, windy, afternoon thunderstorms Wednesday, highs in the lower 90s.
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3: The American Pledge from Mrs. Becker's Pre-K at Llano Elementary. The Texas Pledge from Mrs. Hackworth's Kinder at Llano Elementary.
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5: A silent auction and cornhole tournament are all a part of the fun. 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The Luke Strong Benefit Concert is free, but the message you're sending is priceless. 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
2: A dry start to the work week. Showers in, turning sharply cooler to end the work week. Good morning. Now your Hill Country weather. I'm staff meteorologist James Coffington. Hot and humid for our Monday, mostly sunny, high in the mid-90s, southeast winds 10 to 15 miles per hour. Mostly clear, breezy, mild tonight, falling into the lower 70s, southeast winds 10 to 20. Partly cloudy skies, breezy for Tuesday, the high in the low to mid-90s. Mostly cloudy, windy, afternoon thunderstorms Wednesday, highs in the lower 90s.
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0: Rio Grande by Austin Mead and Treaty Oak Revival. Howdy, I'm Pappy G. I guess you know who you are. We've got a good show going this morning. If I can just all get all the pieces in the right order, we'll be doing fine. Big Boss Man's here to help me out, so stay with us. We'll be right back.
1: I am Miller. I like rockets taking off. I am Stinger FM.

0: Turnpike Troubadours tells us not to pay any rent. Well, see how far that goes with you there.
1: Now, I think they named themselves that on purpose just exactly. to trip people up.
0: Mm-hmm.
1: Yeah.
0: So last week we were discussing a physical condition that befalls most of us gentlemen after 40, 50 years old. We're talking about the age old problem of beer gut and no rear ends, Anyway, I was telling Boss Man, the gentleman I worked with out there in California, had the largest beer gut of anybody I ever saw, and I still haven't think I found one beat that yet. And he also, his backside, as I have described, was as flat as a billiard table.
1: Uh-huh.
0: So he constantly, and I'm talking about every minute, seemed like he was pulling his pants up, And, like I said, he had the Dunlap disease because you couldn't see his belt buckle.
1: Uh-huh.
0: Lapped over. And sure enough, one of the other supervisors said, and he goes, "Bill, I can see what your problem is. You ain't got no rear end." And, Bill, he's one of these kind, has the gravel voice, and you wouldn't have no rear end either. You got your rear chewed as many times as I have. So maybe that's what caused his condition. Who knows? But fortunately for you, your sweet wife says that you're not going to do that.
1: So this is a funny thing. It came to my attention a couple years back. I sat down, a realtor was interested in doing some advertising on the station, and he worked with a nonprofit that we're really fond of. He worked with Joshua House there in Kingsland.
0: Outstanding.
1: That helps men get back on the road to recovery. And by the way, Donald Thompson out there, that dude's story is absolutely one for the record book. He can put words together about his story and his going from absolute zero to where he is today, helping other men go through that same transition. 10 out of 10, Joshua House in Kingsland. I digress. So there I was.
0: That's a good digression, by the way.
1: talking with Donald and talking with Bob, who was a realtor and probably still is a realtor. And he said, I got that Texas condition all Texas men get that's called all gut, no butt.
0: Yeah.
1: And I go, "Is that right?" And so then I started, noticing. And there seems to be, like Bob said, there seems to be a trend in the Texas world. And so I told my wife, I went home and I said, "Just to let you know, I live in Texas and I'm prone to this here condition." And she goes, "No, sir, you are not."
0: I have a say-so, and that's what she's telling
1: me. She done told me, "Well, no, sir. You do not."
0: There you go. Bless her heart. At least she's looking after you.
1: Yes. Yes, she is. She doesn't want my cholesterol high. She doesn't want me to struggle tying my shoes and whatnot, but I guarantee I have issues that I won't be able to overcome. But if I can keep my 35 inch from blowing up to a 45 inch, I'm that's my focus.
0: Okay. That's a good focus to be on. So, well, folks, let's focus on coming back after the commercial break, and we'll chat some more. Stay with us.
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0: Zach Top sounds like the radio. Sound like Pappy G on my end here. Hope you're listening today. We appreciate you being with us. Working on some topics for today. Utilizing a little bit of the AI feature that I'm not just overly familiar with, but got a little bit of knowledge. And so today we're going to see how well that works out. Be back with you shortly, so stay with me. Make sure your coffee cup is up and running and your drink glass, mine is, so we'll be able to hang in there with each other for a little while. See you soon.
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0: Nobody's Girl by Reckless Kelly. Howdy, Pappy G here. Going over my notes a little bit, I see where there's talk of a 91-year-old hiker conquers the Appalachian Trail. At 91 years old, Dale Graybeard Sanders officially reclaimed his title as the oldest person to complete the entire Appalachian Trail. I can't say Appalachian Trail. I'm looking up here, and I did not realize that trail is 2,197.9 miles long. I'm sorry. I'd have a tough time doing that in a car. And this man is 91 years old, and they obviously have checked out and qualified his statement there and everything. That is amazing, absolutely amazing. Anyway, we're going to have to find out what his breakfast menu is, because obviously he's going in the right direction. Be back with you with some more tales and information. Always glad that you're with us.
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girl, and she lived out in Pecos, pretty as she could be. And I worked the rigs on out in Odessa to give her whatever she needs. But that girl, she run with an oil company bum, 'cause a diamond

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You see, I'd lost my mind on that broken wide line before I even reached Balmoray. Well, now she's in Fort Worth,

0: Charlie Robinson talking about his perils on Loving County, getting himself in trouble with a married woman, obviously. Anyway, working on this topic about this gentleman here, Dale Sanders, that has done the Appalachian Trail. That's just under 2,200 miles. Like I said, I wouldn't even sign up for that for a free ride in a nice air-conditioned automobile. And I've been looking at some of his video here. This man is amazing in that sort of thing. I guess that's what good meals and good exercise and good living will do for you. After all, Willie Nelson is still with us, isn't he? All right. Get back after the first hour break there, and we'll discuss some more and have more to chat about. Stay with me now.
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2: 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I'm Kerry Martin with a market update on the Texas Farm Bureau Radio Network. Live cattle futures kicking off the day slightly lower, with October down 20 cents, 218.87, the December down 10, 221 even. Feeder cattle higher, with November feeders up $1.62, 329.70, January up $1.90, 322.55. Grain markets dropping lower. December corn down 11 and 3 quarters, 515 and 3 quarters. March corn down 12, 529 and a half. December Kansas City wheat down 23 and a half, trading at 743 and a half. Cotton sharply lower. December cotton down 158 points, 81.73 cents. November West Texas crude down $1.24, 93.37 a barrel. I'm Kerry Martin on the Texas Farm Bureau Radio Network.
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6: A dry start to the work week. Showers and turning sharply cooler to end the work week. Good morning. Now your Hill Country weather. I'm staff meteorologist James Coffington. Hot and humid for our Monday, mostly sunny, high in the mid-90s. Southeast winds 10 to 15 miles per hour. Mostly clear, breezy, mild tonight, falling into the lower 70s. Southeast winds 10 to 20. Partly cloudy skies, breezy for Tuesday, high in the low to mid-90s. Mostly cloudy, windy. Afternoon thunderstorms Wednesday, highs in the lower 90s.
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0: Well, he says that I guess there's a she involved there. It's not going to change him. We've all said that a time or two. But anyway, so catching back on last week's story about my first trip to California, and I'd purchased an RV trailer to provide us with residence, my dad and I, and the return trip was a little bit hectic compared to the initial getting there. Took us 2 days to get there. Took me 3.5 days to get back because of all the situations that we ran into, mechanical problems, weather, and that sort of thing. Good Lord was nice to me. Got home safe and sound. And for the next close to 17 years, I didn't have anything remotely like that. It all went smooth. I guess each time I made a trip, I learned a little bit more about how to handle a rig and how, you know, to set it up and that sort of thing. And like I said, in 87, it was probably less than 100 of us that brought RVs to that job. But by 10 years later, that had about quadrupled. It was amazing how it kind of took hold. And what happened was it created a, a community of gypsies is the best word that I can come up with, since we traveled a lot and got to where we were depending on one another as to places to stay, where to, you know, purchase groceries and various things like that. Every bit of that helped. So coming back later, I'm going to discuss a little bit more of the ins and outs of being the wandering construction worker, or we used to refer to ourselves as long-term rodeo hands. In other words, we stayed more than a weekend. We'd stay 3 to 6 months in one place. Anyway, all in, you know, in the avenue of chasing that almighty dollar, and we got pretty good after as time went on. Stay with me. Be right back.
1: Two, three.

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Shoot Out the Lights by Dallas Moore. You know, it's been my experience that that has never, ever accomplished anything but pure trouble. I've talked to various people that have got involved with shooting out usually street lights, and I have never run across a positive thing about that whatsoever. It's all negative situations, and obviously they always had some type of spirit that convinced them it was a good thing at the time. Pappy G talking to you here. We're going to have a commercial break, and when I come back, we're going to discuss more about being construction gypsies and being on the road and what constitutes being involved in that situation. Look for me. I'll be right back.

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0: Toast and Jam with If I Ain't Here Tomorrow. Pappy G with you here today. We're discussing about how I became a member of the traveling construction worker community. 87, bought a 23-foot fifth-wheel travel trailer, headed to California, made a little bit of money, come on back to work in Texas. Got a couple of years later in on a project in Corpus Christi. Weather's not too bad there. Down on the Gulf, didn't seem to be exceedingly hot. Didn't get exceedingly cold during the winter and everything. Pretty breezy all the time, though, which is probably what keeps the humidity down. But anyway, soon found out that at the RV parks that, our culture and the community there would, in the evenings after work, would usually sit around a little contained, one of those outdoor fireplace things, and sit and, drink beer and swap traveling stories. And every now and then, an item would come up, how to improve that situation or don't do that situation at all anymore. Anyway, it kind of got to be, like I said, is our evening entertainment. Needless to say that, various stories come. As years went on, I used that same trailer for 7 years, I believe it was, going on 8 maybe, and it started showing for wear, so sold it off, got me another one, a little bit bigger, only a couple of feet. It was a 25-foot, still no slide-outs. Slide-outs were still a little bit spendy, so within 5 more years after that, I got way behind. I found out I'm on the, trails in here and everything. Folks are passing me up. They're getting 30-foot trailers, 32-foot trailers, single side slide outs, doubles, and finally into 3. And these peaks were pulling a regular home with them and everything. Of course, you got to get up to the 1-ton trucks and all that sort of stuff. But the community didn't change much. No matter what size you had, somebody had one larger. No matter how many slide outs you had, somebody had equal, maybe bigger slide outs. Anyway, it got to be pretty comical after a while. Stay with me and we'll be back shortly.
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0: South Hall wants to know why. Well, that's been the question of the lifetime for some people. Why? Anyway, mid part of, I believe it was 1991, I managed to latch on to a project in Corpus Christi. Like I said, it wasn't bad duty. Weather was predominantly fairly nice, just windy kind of all the time. And was there as a quality inspector for instrument and electrical and instrumentation and such. This thing covered almost 3 square miles, this plant it was working at. We were at revamping an old unit they had tore down, and our company was reconstructing the new portion and, of course, updating with the most modern techniques and that sort of thing. So they put our job shack out there less than 100 yards from where all the main thing was going on. And it was pretty decent, you know. Like I said, we had a nice air-conditioned office to work out of and walk out there and, you know, take care of business, do an inspection or two, back in, grab a snack, do the same thing day after day. And like I said, got pretty easy for the routine and that sort of stuff. So then the second project come along, and they opened up another unit on the far end of the earth as far as that plant was. And so then it got to be a little bit difficult. And so the welding inspector that had been working on there in the first place, they gave him a golf cart. I requested a golf cart, and Gustin was immediately turned down, but they said they would provide some alternate transportation. So when I get back, I'm going to discuss with you about the alternate transportation and what involved that. Stay with me now.
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0: Ryan Beaver with that song on Under the Neons there. Pappy G here under the fluorescent lights, I guess you would say. Anyway, working a project in Corpus Christi as a E&I inspector. They've added another project for us, thank goodness, because we didn't have to pack up and move somewhere else and look for another job. Only the problem is it's on the opposite end of the earth as far as the plant is, and it's almost a good mile from our office to that area where the new items are going up and needed inspection. So I requested a golf cart for transportation. I was turned down, and the new quality manager that took over for the second project informed me there was some alternative transportation available. So I said, okay, and anyway, as it turns out, that our company did have a little foresight on that, so they had ordered a half a dozen bicycles, the two-wheel kind, obviously, why they call them bicycles. And needless to say, the idea was they had out there, and, you know, they were for community use. You know, in other words, they didn't belong to any one individual. And so they started with that program. Oddly enough, that particular plant, prior to us bringing bicycles on the plant, never saw a bicycle. None of the operators had them. They, you know, traveled together in company trucks or walked like some of the rest of us did. And within a matter of about 2 days, all of our company bicycles disappeared. And lo and behold, we started seeing some of the operators in the existing units riding around on bicycles. And they didn't have the brand new fancy finished paint jobs. They had these quick overlaid can of hands spray paint, and about halfway colored them a different color, but left out a lot of the telltale signs. So now we're having to deal with gremlins coming in the nights and gathering up the bicycles. Get back with you on the continuing of that story.
1: From cattle guards to back roads, this is your soundtrack.

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2: Howdy, it's Pappy G. How about a Texas original? There's a farmhouse on the Pernales River near Stonewall, Texas. Three rooms, no electricity, no running water. The kind of place where the hill country wind comes through the walls in the winter and the summer heat sets on the roof like something alive. That's where Lyndon Baines Johnson came into the world in 1908. He grew up watching his father lose everything to debt and falling cotton prices, watching good people get swallowed up by a system that didn't notice them. He decided early he was going to do something about it, and when he was 12 years old, he told his classmates, "Someday, I'm going to be president of the United States." They probably laughed. He wasn't joking. After working his way through college in San Marcos, LBJ took a teaching job in Cotulla, Texas, a dusty border town where his students were desperately poor Mexican-American children who came to school hungry and without shoes. He stayed late making lesson plans, bought supplies out of his own pocket, and looked at those kids and saw something worth fighting for. He said later, "It was then that I made up my mind that this nation could never rest until the door of opportunity remained closed to any American." He went to Washington in 1937, never really left. Congressman, senator, vice president, and on the worst afternoon of November 22nd, 1963, president. Sworn in aboard Air Force One in Dallas, what followed was staggering. The Civil Rights Act of 1964, the Voting Rights Act of 1965, Medicare, Medicaid, Head Start, the first African-American Supreme Court justice, more domestic legislation than any president since Franklin Roosevelt. Vietnam cast a long shadow over all of it. It broke him in ways that never healed. He went home to Pernales in 1969 and died there 4 years later. The hill country boy who said he'd be president, he was. And America is still living in the world he built. I'm Pappy G, and this has been a Texas original. Y'all come back and see us.
3: 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I'm Kerry Martin with a market update on the Texas Farm Bureau Radio Network. Live cattle futures trading lower with December down 62 cents, 221.52. The February down 32, trading at 223.97. Feeder cattle higher with November up 25 cents, 332.22. January up 37, trading at 324.72. Corn and wheat lower. December corn down 9 3/4, 518.5. March corn down 9 1/4, 532 3/4. December Kansas City wheat down 22.5, 739.5. Cotton has turned lower with December down 13 points, 82.58 cents. November West Texas crude up $1.53, 93.94 a barrel. I'm Kerry Martin on the Texas Farm Bureau Radio Network.
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6: A dry start to the work week. 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Good morning. Now with your Hill Country weather, I'm staff meteorologist James Coppington. Hot and humid for our Monday, mostly sunny, high in the mid-90s, southeast winds 10 to 15 miles per hour. Mostly clear, breezy, mild tonight, falling into the lower 70s, southeast winds 10 to 20. Partly cloudy skies, breezy for Tuesday, high in the low to mid-90s. Mostly cloudy, windy, afternoon thunderstorms Wednesday, highs in the lower 90s.
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0: In My Arms Instead with Randy Rogers Band. Pappy G here with you. Continuing on the situation we had at Corpus Christi plant with the mysteriously disappearing bicycles. Company had ordered six. Inside of 2 days, they're all gone. Oddly enough, all of a sudden, plant operators are riding around in bicycles with new paint jobs. So the company comes up with a bright solution. They brought in a dozen bicycles the following week. Instead of just turning them loose out there for community use, they issued one at a time to us along with a bicycle lock, of all things. However, within a couple of hours, in broad daylight, a couple of more of those bicycles disappeared. Unfortunately, the engineers that were using them, even though they had the bicycle lock, had failed to lock them up, so everybody goes outside and locks up. Anyway, they had issued about six, and they had six more sitting and waiting, and my manager told me to go out there and pick one out for myself and make sure they give me a good lock and take care of it. So I was thinking about that as I went out there, and anyway, a story came to me about, bicycles and, getting the fancy, shiny ones as opposed to the kind of different, odd-looking ones. And lo and behold, right out there in broad daylight in full view was one that was painted. Now, this is a boy's bicycle, mind you, was painted pink. And I'm talking about Pepto-Bismol pink. I grabbed that fine-looking machine up, grabbed my lock, headed back to the office, locked it up. And I was there with that bicycle for 3 or 4 months. Half the time, I didn't even lock it up. But oddly enough, the gremlins never come took that one. Be back with you with some more details about the ins and outs of the missing bicycles.
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0: Horseshoe with Mike McClure. Pappy G here with no horseshoes, but I'm still working on my bicycle story. Like I said, I picked the one out that nobody else would touch if they were selling them for free. And it because it was Pepto-Bismol pink, and obviously I took a lot of ribbon for it. But anyway, I spent the rest of my time at that project without ever losing that bicycle. Half the time, it didn't get locked up because we had a secretary that every now and then she felt like she needed to take a stroll around on the plant and see what was getting built and this sort of thing because her job made her stay within the office 99% of the time. And invariably, she would always want to take my bicycle, I guess because it was pink, I don't know. And I allowed her to do it. And the thing was, though, she was fairly tall. I'm 5'8", she was about 5'10", but 5'10 is kind of tall for a lady. So anyway, I would go out there after she came back in, I'd find the seat had been adjusted all the way up, which is too high for my short legs. And so then I would have to find a wrench and get it, you know, and I finally hooked a wrench on with a carabiner there on, and it had a basket similar to what the ladies like. And I would have to drop it back down, and I spoke to her. I said, you know, if you're going to adjust it up, when you borrow something, you're supposed to give it back the way you got it. And she kind of humps me and, you know, like, what am I going to do about it? So I kind of come up with a solution. And when we return, I'll tell you about my solution. Stay with me now.
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0: Casey Donahue with the song That Got the Girl. Pappy G got here with you. Talking about my situation with loaning my bicycle out and having to deal with somebody that would take it and adjust it and would not put it back in the same condition that which she got. And so anyway, we're in a industrial plant. There's all kinds of things going on. So after a couple of attempts to try to get her to compromise, at least, you know, put the seat back down, she didn't think that it should matter and I should just carry on. So I'm zipping by a welding table one day and squeezed right over there and talked to that welder. I'd seen him a couple of times and everything, and set the seat where I wanted it and had him tack welded in place. Now, I know that's kind of going to extreme, but at the time I felt like that she needed to be doctored up on the ways and how things are done here in the industrial world. And needless to say, she barred it, or asked to bar it. And I said, fine, go ahead. And it was within about 30 seconds she's back in. She goes, I can't get the seat to go up. And I said, well, sorry, because it doesn't adjust anymore. Anyway, she didn't like that very well, and I didn't much, you know, mattered. So, I wasn't married to her, so hey, you know. Anyway, had her understand that in the ways of the construction things, it's like I said, it's rude when you borrow something and don't bring it back in the working condition that you borrowed it in, you know. So just lighten up, enjoy life, and things will get better. Be back with you after the commercial break. Hang with me. And freshen up your coffee cup or your drink glass, because I'm fixing to do mine. Catch you later.
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5: 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Case 003. Victim reported 2 hours lost to mowing. Suspects, time and effort. Time arrived at 0900. Effort joined at 0930 and refused to leave. Victim sustained mild sunburn, one broken sprinkler head, and ruined a Saturday afternoon. Deputy Allison responded and resolved the scene in 45 minutes. Lawn restored. Victim recovered. Don't be K004. Call A's Lawn Enforcement.
6: 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Message us on Facebook at Get Lawn Enforcement.
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Avery Stinnett with Reasons. Pappy G here with all kinds of reasons. I just have to keep them sorted out as to which direction I want to go with them. Finishing up my story about my pink bicycle. Carried on through the rest of that project, especially after I got the seat immobilized where it couldn't be adjusted anymore. And at no time did anybody decide they needed to acquire that. We still had plumb to the end of the project. Occasionally a bicycle would disappear, but it was usually due that one handling it forgot to lock it. So once we kind of kept the locks on good and we had a little bit of extra security around our compound at night, the gremlins quit hauling off all the bicycles. Amazing, isn't it? Anyway, carrying on, and we'll be back shortly with some additional information. Stay with me now. Love.

Rolling along with Brookie Graham, Brooke Graham, rolling along on my story about my project in Corpus Christi, dealing with the traveling wayward hands from time to time. We are constantly moving around, seeing different people, one thing or another, and trying to figure out what's the best way to live life, that sort of thing. And it kind of makes you wonder, how did we get involved in this in the first place? Well, once again, it has to do with money, supporting our family, paying our bills, and one thing or another. So, anyway, we're going to take a little break here, and I'll be back with you, and we'll discuss that a little more. Stay with me now.

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1: Live cattle, grains, and cotton all lower, while feeder cattle trade mixed. I'm Kerry Martin with a market update on the Texas Farm Bureau Radio Network. Live cattle trading lower as we move through the morning. October contract down $1.47 at $217.60. December down $1.10 at $220 even. Feeder cattle mixed with November up 27 cents, $328.35. January feeders down to $320.62. Corn and wheat both lower. December corn down 1.5 at $5.26. March corn down 2.25, $5.39.25. December Kansas City wheat down 7 cents, trading at $7.60 a bushel. Cotton is lower with new crop December down 77 points, 82.54 cents. November West Texas crude down 51 at $94.10 a barrel. I'm Kerry Martin on the Texas Farm Bureau Radio Network.
2: Incident report. Case 003. Victim reported 2 hours lost to mowing. Suspects, time, and effort. Time arrived at 0900. Effort joined at 0930 and refused to leave. Victim sustained mild sunburn, one broken sprinkler head, and ruined a Saturday afternoon. Deputy Allison responded and resolved the scene in 45 minutes. Lawn restored. Victim recovered. Don't be K004. Call A's Lawn Enforcement.
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8: Start to the work week. Showers and turning sharply cooler to end the work week. Good morning. Now your Hill Country weather. I'm staff meteorologist James Coppington. Hot and humid for our Monday. Mostly sunny, high in the mid-90s. Southeast winds 10 to 15 miles per hour. Mostly clear, breezy, mild tonight, falling into the lower 70s. Southeast winds 10 to 20. Partly cloudy skies, breezy for Tuesday, high in the low to mid-90s. Mostly cloudy, windy, afternoon thunderstorms Wednesday, highs in the lower 90s.
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0: In My Ears with Mike McClure. Everything looking good on the screen here, so we'll continue on with our construction talk about in the 17 years that I spent chasing them jobs around like a gypsy, there was two things that was prevalent at each and every site, no matter what state, no matter what area, no matter whether it was petrochem, oil refinery, olefins, it didn't matter. The two things that was always prevalent was construction stories and rumors. Now, I kind of got an idea. You're sitting there thinking, Pappy G, aren't they one and the same? They're not even close, my friend. Construction stories always deal with something that happened in the past. Rumors are now present today. They don't handle much alike in the future, but they're always present at the time they're being told. And when I get back from the break, I'm going to give you an example of the difference between a construction story and a rumor. Stay with me now.
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0: So that's Texas by Cody Johnson. Pappy G here. We're discussing the difference between a construction story and a rumor. Construction story is what you've been listening to this morning. Rumor is something about that's going on at the moment it's being spoken. It is also amazing how it can cover a construction area by word of mouth almost as fast as a telephone. Give you an example. I was working in project there in Corpus Christi, got a call to go out there to the warehouse and identify some, make a positive identification on some alloyed material. And the way we did that, we had a little unit about the size of a normal computer with a apparatus on it. And technically what we did, it had a nuclear source in it, and then you would, like a camera lens, put on the item, pull the trigger, wait about 5 seconds, it would come up on the computer screen and tell you what type of material that was. I was in the process of checking some of that out, and I noticed that there was a circle of people that were standing in the warehouse not far from me. Now, this is way back before Pappy G, when I could still hear and still see pretty good. And as I finished up and was starting to approach them, the gentleman that was initiating the rumor, I guess, saw me coming up there, and so he abruptly cut the story short. He was discussing a married couple that had recently hired on in that project, and his last statement was, "Now, don't be going spreading none of this around, because I already told you more than I knew in the first place." So that's a rumor. Okay, Pappy G here. I'm going to sign off and look for you tomorrow, and We'll start with a whole new program, whole new stories, and enjoy whole new music. Be careful out there. I'm glad you was with us today. And as you go through life and meet people, be nice to them, because after all, that's the right thing to do in the first place. Catch you later. Bye.
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2: Boys, gather around, gonna tell you a story. 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
1: Live cattle mixed while grains and cotton trade lower. I'm Kerry Martin with a market update on the Texas Farm Bureau. Radio contract 218.67, the December up 30 to 2140. Feeder cattle higher with November up 252 at 330.60. January feeders up 225, 322.90. Grain markets lower with December corn down 1¾, 525¾. March corn down 2½ at 539 a bushel. December Kansas City wheat down 6¾, 760¼. Cotton trading lower, new crop December down 110 points, 82.21 cents. November West Texas crude down 280, 91.81 a barrel. I'm Kerry Martin on the Texas Farm Bureau Radio Network.
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2: A dry start to the work week, showers and turning sharply cooler to end the work week. Good afternoon, now your Hill Country weather. I'm staff meteorologist James Coffington. Mostly sunny, hot and humid for our Monday afternoon, topping out in the mid-90s, winds out of the southeast, 10 to 15 miles per hour. Mostly clear, breezy, mild tonight, falling into the lower 70s, southeast winds 10 to 20. Partly cloudy skies, breezy for Tuesday, the high in the low to mid-90s. Mostly cloudy, windy, afternoon thunderstorms Wednesday, highs in the lower 90s.
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0: My pappy said, son, you're gonna drive me to drinking if you don't stop driving that hot rod Lincoln. Have you heard the story of the hot rod race with the Fords and Lincolns was setting the pace? That story is true, I'm here to say I was driving that Model A. It's got a Lincoln motor and it's really souped up. That Model A body makes it look like a pup's. Got 8 cylinders and uses them all. Got overdrive, just won't stall. With a 4-barrel carb and a dual exhaust, with 4 living gears you can really get lost. Got safety tubes, but I ain't scared. The brakes are good, tires fair. Pulled out of San Pedro late one night. The moon and the stars was shining bright. We was driving up Grapevine Hill, passing cars like they was standing still. Sudden, in a wink of an eye, a Cadillac sedan passed us by. Said, boys, it's a mark for me. By then, the taillight was all you could see. Now the fellas ribbed me for being behind, so I thought I'd make the Lincoln unwind. Took my foot off the gas, and man alive, I shoved it on down into overdrive. Wound it up to 110. My speedometer said that I hit top end. My foot was glued like lead to the floor. That's all there is, and there ain't no more. Now the boys all thought, lost my sense, and telephone poles looked like a picket fence. They said, slow down, I see spots, the lines on the road just look like dots. Took a corner, sideswiped a truck, crossed my fingers just for luck. My fenders was clicking the guardrail post, the guy beside me was white as a ghost. Smoke was coming from out of the back when I started to gain on that Cadillac. Knew it could catch him, I thought it could pass. Don't you know by then we'd be low on gas. We had flames coming from out of the side. Could feel the tension, man, what a ride. I said, look out, boys, I got a license to fly. And that caddy pulled over and let us by. Now all of a sudden she started knocking him down. In the dip she started to rock. And I looked in the mirror, red light was blinking. The cops was after my hot rod Lincoln. They arrested me and they put me in jail and they called my pappy to throw my bail. And he said, son, you're gonna drive me to drinking if you don't stop driving that hot rod Lincoln.
1: 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I enjoy homeschooling. I am Stinger FM.

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1: Cattle higher, grains and cotton lower. I'm Kerry Martin with a market update on the Texas Farm Bureau Radio Network. Cattle futures trading higher as we wrap up trading for the day. Right now, December live cattle up $1.25 at $222.35. The February up $1.57, $224.45. Feeder cattle strongly higher with November up $3.92, trading at $3.32 even. January feeders up $3.92, $324.57. Corn slightly lower. December down three quarters, $5.26¾. March corn down 1¼ at $5.40¼. December Kansas City wheat down 6¼, trading at $7.60¾. Cotton is lower. New crop December down 55 points, 82.76 cents. November West Texas crude down 229, 92.32 a barrel. I'm Kerry Martin on the Texas Farm Bureau Radio Network.
2: Incident report, case 003. Victim reported 2 hours lost to mowing. Suspects, time and effort. Time arrived at 0900. Effort joined at 0930 and refused to leave. Victim sustained mild sunburn, one broken sprinkler head, and ruined a Saturday afternoon. Deputy Allison responded and resolved the scene in 45 minutes. Lawn restored. Victim recovered. Don't be case 004. Call A's Lawn Enforcement.
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15: A dry start to the work week. Showers and turning sharply cooler to end the work week. Good afternoon. Now your Hill Country weather. I'm staff meteorologist James Coppington. Mostly sunny, hot and humid for our Monday afternoon, topping out of the mid-90s. Winds out of the southeast, 10 to 15 miles per hour. Mostly clear, breezy, mild tonight, falling into the lower 70s. Southeast winds, 10 to 20. Partly cloudy skies, breezy for Tuesday, the high in the low to mid-90s. Mostly cloudy, windy, afternoon thunderstorms Wednesday, highs in the lower 90s.
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1: Howdy, it's Pappy G. How about a Texas original? In 1875, the Texas legislature made one of the most Texas decisions in the history of Texas. They had no money, but they had 3 million acres of panhandle land setting out west, windswept, largely empty, stretching 200 miles along the New Mexico border. So they offered it to anyone willing to build them a capital worthy of the state. A syndicate of Chicago investors took the deal. They hired a Detroit architect named Elijah Myers, who had already designed the capitals of Michigan and Colorado. The instructions were simple. Build something magnificent. Build something that says Texas. He did. 1,000 men worked every day for 7 years. 86 skilled granite cutters came all the way from Scotland. 4,000 rail cars of pink granite were hauled from Marble Falls. 11,000 rail cars of limestone and other materials followed. The old capitol burnt down during the construction. The plans barely escaped the flames. They kept building. The granite came from a place called Granite Mountain near Marble Falls. The owners donated every stone. When the railroad couldn't reach the quarry, the Austin and Northwestern line extended its tracks 2.5 miles specifically to haul it out. Texas built a railroad to build its capital. On May 16, 1888, 20,000 people lined Congress Avenue in Austin for the dedication. The man who accepted the building on behalf of the state was Temple Houston, the youngest son of Sam Houston himself. He looked up at what had been built and told the crowd, "The architecture of a civilization is its most enduring feature, and by this structure shall Texas be known." The building stood 302 feet tall, 14 feet taller than the United States Capitol in Washington, 392 rooms, 924 windows, 404 doors, and a goddess of liberty on top of the dome looking out over Austin. 3 million acres became the XIT Ranch. For a time, it was the largest cattle ranch in the world. Texas traded a cattle empire for a capital and made sure it was taller than Washington while they were at it. I'm Pappy G. This has been a Texas original. Come back and see us.
2: 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I'm Kerry Martin with a market update on the Texas Farm Bureau Radio Network. Cattle futures ended the day lower, with December live cattle down $1.35 to $20.80. February down $1.35, closing at $222.95. Feeder cattle ended the day lower, with November down $2.70, $329.27. January feeders down $2.37, closing at $321.97. Corn closed lower, December down 5.25, $5.23 a bushel. March corn down 5.5 at $5.36.5. December Kansas City wheat dropped 16.25, closing at $7.45.75. Cotton finished higher, with the new crop December up 15 points, 82.86 cents. November West Texas crude up a nickel, 92.46 a barrel. I'm Kerry Martin on the Texas Farm Bureau Radio Network.
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4: 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Case 003. Victim reported 2 hours lost to mowing. Suspects, time and effort. Time arrived at 0900. Effort joined at 0930 and refused to leave. Victim sustained mild sunburn, one broken sprinkler head, and ruined a Saturday afternoon. Deputy Allison responded and resolved the scene in 45 minutes. Lawn restored. Victim recovered. 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
10: A dry start to the work week. Shivers and turning sharply cooler to end the work week. Good afternoon. Now your Hill Country weather. I'm staff meteorologist James Covington. Mostly sunny, hot and humid for our Monday afternoon, topping out of the mid-90s. Winds out of the southeast, 10 to 15 miles per hour. Mostly clear, breezy, mild tonight, falling into the lower 70s. Southeast winds, 10 to 20. Partly cloudy skies, breezy for Tuesday, the high in the low to mid-90s. Mostly cloudy, windy, afternoon thunderstorms Wednesday, highs in the lower 90s.
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1: Cattle and grains close lower while cotton finishes higher. I'm Kerry Martin with Closing Markets on the Texas Farm Bureau Radio Network. Cattle futures ended the trading day Monday lower, with both live and feeder cattle in the red. December live cattle dropped $1.35 to close at $2.2080. February down $1.35, $2.2295. Feeder cattle closed lower. November feeders down $2.70 at $3.2917. January feeders down $2.37, ending the day at $3.2197. Cash fed cattle market last week steady to lower. In the Northern Plains, we saw live sales range from $2.20 to $2.23. That's steady to a dollar lower. Dressed sales $3.45 to $3.55. That is up to $5 lower compared to the previous week. Here in the Southern Plains, we sold cattle at $2.26. Boxed V prices higher, choice up $2.71 at $381.54. Select up $1.86, $357.62. Corn closed lower, fourth time in the past five trading sessions we've seen the corn market lose ground. Harvest pressure continues to weigh on the market, pushing prices lower. December corn down 5.25, $5.23 a bushel. March corn down 5.5 at $5.36.5. Wheat losing big ground. December Kansas City wheat down 16.25, $7.45.75. December Chicago wheat down 14.5. $6.88.75. Cotton traded both sides of unchanged. We ended slightly higher, with new crop December cotton up 15 points, 82.86 cents. In the energy markets, October natural gas down 19 cents at $3 even. November West Texas crude up 37, $92.78 a barrel. I'm Kerry Martin on the Texas Farm Bureau Radio Network.
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6: A dry start to the work week. Shivers and turning sharply cooler to end the work week. Good afternoon. Now your Hill Country weather. I'm staff meteorologist James Coffington. Mostly sunny, hot, and humid for Monday afternoon, topping out of the mid-90s, winds out of the southeast, 10 to 15 miles per hour. Mostly clear, breezy, mild tonight, falling into the lower 70s, southeast winds 10 to 20. Partly cloudy skies, breezy for Tuesday, the high and the low to mid-90s. Mostly cloudy, windy, afternoon thunderstorms Wednesday, highs in the lower 90s.
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to the Rockies, to the docks of old L.A. On down that old Pacific shore, swing north and run for Baltimore, somewhere about 2,000 miles away.

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1: Howdy, it's Pappy G. How about a Texas original? Before the Republic, before the Revolution, before the Rangers and the cattle drives and the oil wells and the highways, somebody had to build the first cities. In Texas, that somebody wore a brown robe and carried a cross. Spain had been moving through the Americas since the 1500s, building missions, planting flags, converting souls, and defending the country against anyone who got too close to the silver mines of Mexico. By the late 1600s, a new threat had appeared. The French were moving down from Canada, pushing west through Louisiana and nosing around Texas. Spain needed a buffer fast. So the Franciscan priests came north. They came into the wilderness of Texas with almost nothing. A few soldiers for protection, a handful of converts, and enough faith to build cities in the desert. They followed the rivers. They negotiated with native nations. They planted crops, raised livestock, built irrigation systems, and constructed churches out of limestone that still stand today. The first mission in Texas was established in East Texas in 1690. By 1718, the Franciscans had planted five missions along the San Antonio River, a chain of communities that would eventually grow into the city of San Antonio. The most famous of them was Mission San Antonio de Valero. You know it by another name, the Alamo. In 1728, more than 100 years before the Texas Revolution, the mission records that San Antonio de Valero listed the first recorded cowboy in Texas history. His name was Carlos. He was a Zigwan Indian working as a vaquero, a cattle handler, at the mission ranch. The cowboy, the most iconic symbol of Texas identity. Born right there at the Alamo, before Sam Houston, before Stephen F. Austin, before the Long Star flag existed. The missions didn't just save souls. They built ranches, trained vaqueros, dug irrigation canals, and planted the seeds of a culture that would define Texas for centuries. The Spanish missions are where Texas began, and the Alamo was there from the very first day. I'm Pappy G. This has been a Texas original. Come back and see us.
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8: A dry start to the work week. Showers and turning sharply cooler to end the work week. Good afternoon. Now your Hill Country weather. I'm staff meteorologist James Coppington. Mostly sunny, hot, and humid for our Monday afternoon, topping out in the mid-90s. Winds out of the southeast, 10 to 15 miles per hour. Mostly clear, breezy, mild tonight, falling into the lower 70s. Southeast winds, 10 to 20. Partly cloudy skies, breezy for Tuesday, the high in the low to mid-90s. Mostly cloudy, windy, afternoon thunderstorms Wednesday, highs in the lower 90s.
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10: Now your Hill Country weather. I'm meteorologist Scott Cook. We're going to be partly cloudy tonight, low of 71 degrees. Winds out of the southeast at 5 miles an hour. Will be partly sunny Tuesday afternoon and highs be back up to 95 degrees. Winds will be staying out of the southeast. With mostly cloudy skies arriving Tuesday night, our lows will be down to 72 degrees, a 50% chance of showers Wednesday with mostly cloudy skies, and a high of 93 degrees.
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1: Incident report. Case 003. Victim reported 2 hours lost to mowing. Suspects, time and effort. Time arrived at 0900. Effort joined at 0930 and refused to leave. Victim sustained mild sunburn, one broken sprinkler head, and ruined a Saturday afternoon. Deputy Allison responded and resolved the scene in 45 minutes. Lawn restored. Victim recovered. Don't be K004. Call A's Lawn Enforcement.
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11: 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October 3rd, Robinson Park. Let's be Luke Strong.
15: Now your Hill Country weather. I'm meteorologist Scott Cook. We're going to be partly cloudy tonight, low of 71 degrees. Winds out of the southeast at 5 miles an hour. Will be partly sunny Tuesday afternoon and highs be back up to 95 degrees. Winds will be staying out of the southeast. With mostly cloudy skies arriving Tuesday night, our lows will be down to 72 degrees, a 50% chance of showers Wednesday with mostly cloudy skies and a high of 93 degrees.
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Tell me this, which religion is the truest? He said they're all about the same. Buddha was not a Christian, but Jesus would have made a good Buddhist. Well, I thought about my future. I didn't seem to have much of one. I looked around to leave, but there was no place to run. I said, I don't suppose I could go back and try living again. You know, like reincarnation, I hear that's the

sucker, you know, what the hell? I said, you know that song that Charlie Daniels did about how you went down to Georgia and played fiddle against that kid? He said, yeah, it broke my heart, but, you know, what are you gonna do? I said, to tell you the truth, I thought your solo was the better of the two. Well, then I woke up and I was lying in my bed. I ran upstairs and kissed my little boy on his sleeping head. I took this dream as a sign from God, so I thought I better pray. I said, don't ever speak to me directly, and thanks anyway. Now so much has changed about me besides me.

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1: No, Mr. Freckles, that's my gingerbread house. Ah, who goes there? Wait, where am I?
2: 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Did you sleep here?
1: Guess so. Funny, don't remember falling asleep.
2: Are you okay?
1: Well, you see, I messed up again, Pamela.
2: 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Coffee's on. Tell me about it.
1: Know how Duncan's Doggy Daycare wanted all those custom water bowls today?
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2: 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We all make mistakes, Bert.
1: I'll hand in my tea. Wait, you're not mad?
2: 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You made it right.
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2: 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And you have Duncan's Doggy Daycare printed across your forehead.
1: Oh, jeez.
2: Don't worry. You spelt it right. We grow your business.
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Well, they celebrated down at the Dixie Chicken when she opened her vet practice up. Now he was born in Austin. His daddy had a store down on the drag.

came time to go to college, Earl didn't know what to do. His dad wanted him in Austin, his mom in Maroon. Well, the moral of this story is if you